0: Your home for all things 90s, that 90s channel. And the What's a Josh broadcast on this Tuesday. What do on Tuesdays? Well, we do stupid people doing stupid things in an effort to make you feel better about yourself or that thing you did 20 years ago that just creeps into your mind at 3 o'clock in the morning. So what story are we going to feature today? Well, we're going to go to the chiropractic clinic and we're going to go to one in Florida. And I'm going to tell you what happened there. It's going to make you feel much better about yourself. Stick around. That story's next.
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hanging on the What's a Josh broadcast for stupid people doing stupid things. And we're heading to Palm Harbor, Florida, where there's a local chiropractic clinic that has a history of putting clever phrases on its marquee sign. We all know that business, right? Different businesses do this. An example would be, we never crack under pressure, or we don't stop until everyone is cracked up. It seems everybody got the joke until they posted one that said, licensed crack dealer. This was apparently just too much for our literal-minded criminal, who took it upon himself to use a landscape brick to destroy the sign of the local crack dealer. Now, no explanation from police as to why he thought a local chiropractic clinic might actually be in the drug business, but he was arrested and charged with felony criminal mischief. And there you go. Stupid people doing stupid things. And yes, I know, jokes don't always land. I'm only-

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1: Hanging on the What's a Josh broadcast. Got a message from Kevin. He said, Josh, it's funny you bring that story up about the chiropractic clinic with stupid people doing stupid things. Our local car wash put up a sign that read, "The dirtier it is, the more we like it." Somebody complained that it was inappropriate, ended up in city council, and fines were handed out. That's insane. People just don't have a sense of humor anymore, I'm telling you. Kevin, thank you for that. One more on the way.
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1: Hanging on the What's a Josh broadcast. You ever see one of those crazy signs in front of a business? They put something funny up on the marquee. Got one from Ashley. Our bakery posted, life is what you bake it. Somebody actually complained that it wasn't professional enough and we had to take it down. Really? Come on, people. That's the thing. We have lost our sense of humor. Do you remember the 70s? I don't. I wasn't around in the 70s, but I've seen the movies. And my goodness.

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hanging on the What's a Josh broadcast. And one of the most irritating things passengers do on planes could soon become a thing of the past. A bill introduced in the U.S. Congress would require the FAA to prohibit in-flight voice and video calls within 180 days. Supporters say loud conversations and FaceTime chats can disturb passengers, distract crew, and make announcements harder to hear. The proposal, known as the Quiet Skies Act, comes as expanding in-flight Wi-Fi makes calls increasingly possible and increasingly common. Several major U.S. airlines already banned phone calls, while some carriers are allowing them on Starlink-equipped planes. Flight attendants say universal ban would eliminate confusion and make it easier for crews to enforce a clear, consistent rule. What is your pet peeve when it comes to flying or travel of any type? I'd love to hear from you. What's at josh.com. Click message me.

0: Well, that's going to do it for the What's a Josh broadcast on this Tuesday. Hopefully your week is going great. If not, take a deep breath. You'll be all right. I promise you. Just enjoy the things that are going right. I will talk to you tomorrow. Same time, same place. Bye-bye, everybody.
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2: Oh, yeah, it is.
1: I've been putting off making tacos at home for about 3 weeks. So I'm kind of like...
2: Because of the heat?
1: Yeah, part of the heat, but I got an idea tonight. I might Blackstone these bad boys, I'm thinking.
2: Oh, there you go.
1: We'll see. We'll see. Kind of keeps things down in the kitchen. You know, a little bit. I wish I had like a outdoor kitchen. That would be super cool, where I could like prep everything outdoors and just hang out, you know, with the bugs.
2: Sure.
1: And mosquitoes.
2: Yeah.
1: Today is International Clouded Leopard Day. What is a clouded leopard?
2: I really don't know.
1: Yeah. I don't either. National Water Balloon Day. Oh, no, that would be cool to have. Like,
2: I am horrible. I have never successfully filled up water balloons in my life.
1: There's like, you can get like nozzles that will inflate like multiple amounts of them at one time. And you just like screw that onto your hose or whatever, and you stick your balloons on there, go. Shh. You can fill them up.
2: Just like that?
1: That's the water. Shh. It's International Beer Day, which
2: isn't
1: also
2: that
1: sounds
2: every
1: like.
2: Day?
1: Yeah, that's the beer coming out of the tap. National Chocolate Chip Cookie Day.
2: Okay.
1: Ooh la la.
2: Yes, please. I'll take
1: love
2: some.
1: Love some chocolate chips. Yeah, chocolate chip cookies. The soft
2: warm
1: ones, please.
2: Soft.
1: Warm and soft. Where the chocolate chips are just ooey gooey.
2: Ooey gooey.
1: I'm gonna need a moment
2: of silence.
1: Yeah,
2: right?
1: I was gonna need a moment.
2: I thought give us the room
1: with the tacos, but man, yeah. Okay. It's National Coast Guard Day. Salute.
2: Salute.
1: This is to commemorate the founding of the United States Coast Guard as the Revenue Marine. Revenue Marine.
2: On the Revenue
1: August
2: Marine.
1: 4th, 1790.
2: What's Revenue Marine?
1: Well, it was formed by then Secretary of the Treasury, Alexander Hamilton.
2: Okay.
1: Whom was a pretty young man, I might add.
2: Who was a pretty young man.
1: He was.
2: At the time.
1: Yeah, at the time. Before dying
2: wasn't.
1: In a duel.
2: That's right.
1: Since he started, you know, the Treasury and the, you know, whatever, the Fed Bank, Federal Reserve, I believe. So revenue had everything to do with, with protecting the coast. I suppose. I don't know. Revenue Marine. That and clotted leopards. Certainly
2: you're saying
1: a mystery.
2: Is it clotted leopards?
1: Well, maybe it is
2: clotted.
1: It's spelled clouded, but well, I guess that could be clotted. C-L-O-U-D-E-D. Clouded or clotted. I don't know.
2: Clouded leopard.
1: I would think clotted leopard would be spelled differently, right?
2: Clouded leopard.
1: C-L-O-D-D-E-D. But anyway.
2: Seeing a clotted leopard in the wild is extremely rare.
1: Oh.
2: Making them one of the most elusive and mysterious wild cats on earth. Meow. Meow.
1: All right.
2: They kind of refer to them as the ghosts of the rainforest.
1: Oh, leopards in the rainforest.
2: Yes,
1: okay.
2: Almost impossible to spot.
1: That's why they're
2: called
1: clotted.
2: Is that like a, what do you call it? When you go snipe hunting?
1: Is oh,
2: like
1: no,
2: snipe?
1: No, no.
2: Are they like a snipe?
1: Snipes are.
2: Relative of a snipe?
1: No, snipes are fake. All right. Today's impossible.
2: Are they?
1: Yes,
2: real,
1: they are.
2: Are they?
1: Yeah,
2: are
1: they
2: you
1: are.
2: Sure?
1: Yeah, that's just, it's a thing. Today's impossible trivia question. The first manual on how to do this was published in 1862. What is it? What manual was published in 1862?
2: What was invented in internet?
1: That taught us how to do this?
2: Electricity was not a thing then. It taught us how to saddle a horse.
1: No. Do you need a manual to saddle a horse? I would think you need diagrams,
2: so.
1: But I don't think you need a full manual. This one requires a manual. All right, we'll circle back. Meanwhile, it's time to kick things off.

0: 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State Fair season is heating up.
1: It's that time, yeah.
0: Planning a road trip.
1: Can you smell it?
0: I can.
1: Can you smell that fair food?
0: Deep fried deliciousness.
1: Everything deep fried.
0: Yelp has done the homework. After analyzing thousands of visitor reviews, the site ranked America's state fairs based on one important category, the food.
1: The food.
0: The food. Guess what? Minnesota earned the top spot.
1: Minnesota?
0: The Minnesota State Fair in St. Paul.
1: Oh my gosh.
0: Reviewers rave about its famous warm chocolate chip cookies served by the bucket. Oh, yeah.
1: Heck to the yeah. Let's go.
0: Fried chicken tucked inside waffle cones and fresh cheese curds that practically squeak.
1: Cheese curds.
0: When you bite them. Now, I'm going to say this out loud. One of our listeners, Mike Butler, will be at the Minnesota State Fair, I guarantee.
1: Oh, yeah.
0: This month. And we're hoping
1: he will
0: report back for us. Mike.
1: With smell-o-vision.
0: Smell-o-vision on the radio.
1: Or taste-o-vision.
0: All right, the rest of the top 10 shape out like this. Number 2, the Wisconsin State Fair. Number 3, Iowa. Number 4, New York. In Syracuse. Number 5, Indiana State. In Indianapolis. State Fair of Texas in Dallas. The Big E. At number 7, in West Springfield, Massachusetts. I wonder why they call it the Big E.
1: No telling.
0: Yeah. Florida in Tampa. Alaska has a state fair in Palmer. And rounding the list out at number 10, the best state fairs for food, North Carolina in Raleigh.
1: I never thought about, you're thinking about, hey, let's visit every state. Hey, let's do this. I'm ready to go visit every state fair.
0: State fair, yeah. Hey, your cardiologist just called, wants to know which fair you're attending so I can follow you. All right, it's Van Camp and Morgan.
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to jump in the shower and get clean and come clean with some Shower Thoughts today. Shower Thoughts all about that yummy State Fair food. Mmm. Here, hold my deep fried butter. State Fair food is the only cuisine where served on a stick counts as a food group. The State Fairs where vegetables become socially acceptable as long as they're battered and deep fried. Somewhere there's a cardiologist who secretly loves State Fair season because business is about to boom. The Ferris wheel is just enough exercise to convince yourself you earned that deep fried cheesecake. Every fair has one food that sounds like a dare instead of a menu item. And the phrase limited time treat is surprisingly effective when the treat is wrapped in bacon and powdered sugar.

0: But you do, you really do. Because why?
1: Because we said so.
0: Yeah, rip from the headlines. You can't make this stuff up. Yeah,
1: you can't. You can't.
0: You can, I suppose.
1: We could, but... Yeah.
0: Why?
1: Right.
0: So much easier to... It's like, there it is.
1: There it is.
0: Let's talk about that.
1: Yeah.
0: A Florida woman... Florida... Tried explaining away nearly $970 worth of unpaid Target merchandise.
1: Mackerel.
0: By telling police that she was so busy talking on the phone, I forgot.
1: Forgot to what? To pay?
0: Yeah. I was so busy on the phone, I forgot. I just walked right out.
1: I'm telling you.
0: Totally forgot. Who knew?
1: If that becomes an excuse, they're going to tell everybody, they're going to start posting, turn your phone off when they're going through the checkout, right? And at Target, they've got a pretty hefty self-checkout lane. So I could see how if it's really crowded, you could just kind of make your way through there without anybody noticing. But that's a lot of stuff.
0: There's all those buzzards that will go off, you know,
1: beep,
0: beep.
1: Unless she's buying like a couple of big ticket items at the Target, that's a cart full, $970.
0: Yeah, it is.
1: That you notice without bagging.
0: And that cart full just walked out the door with her.
1: Right. And in Florida, obviously they don't ask you if you need a bag because they don't charge you for bags like they do here.
0: Oh, true.
1: Just saying.
0: That's true.
1: Yeah.
0: Do they have paper straws there?
1: No.
0: Bring your straws?
1: Yes. Yeah.
0: So, fun to explain. During the Zac Brown Band's 15th straight sold-out show at Boston's Fenway Park.
1: Wow.
0: That's pretty awesome.
1: That's amazing.
0: Isn't it?
1: Yeah.
0: That is. That itself is absolutely amazing.
1: Yeah.
0: And great band. Zach surprised all 37,000 fans, you think of a stadium or something, you think more than 37,000, but that's still...
1: Still a lot
0: of folks.
1: That's a lot of people. Yeah.
0: He surprised everybody with a free Margaritaville at Sea cruise.
1: Wow. Now,
0: yeah.
1: That's going to be a few of them because you can't fit 37,000 people on one cruise.
0: $40 million giveaway.
1: Wow.
0: I mean, really?
1: Yeah, no, that's a lot of money.
0: It's estimated a $40 million giveaway. It's being called the largest audience gift in live entertainment history.
1: No, I know, yeah.
0: And they're probably saying, yo, Oprah.
1: 30s, I know, right. Yeah. Yeah.
0: It's all, you just gave away cars to the studio audience.
1: Wow. That's a lot of cruises. So I have to do the math. I got to say, that's probably going to, you know, because you only get about 3,000 people on a cruise. It's like, 10 free cruises. Whew, crazy.
0: Well, and you wonder, does it one per family or is it one per person?
1: It's got to be one per person.
0: And if it's one per person, yeah. I mean, $40 million, I mean, come on now. You go, Zac Brown.
1: Go, Zach.
0: You'll soon be able to test ticks at home.
1: That's a problem.
0: Lyme Alert, created by an MIT researcher, is shipping its first 5,000 at-home Lyme disease test kits this month, which is probably a good thing. Test checks a tick for Lyme disease in about 15 minutes. Similar to a home COVID or pregnancy test, Lyme disease is nasty.
1: Yeah, but once you got a tick and it's got Lyme disease, I mean, I think you're kind of screwed, aren't you?
0: You then can get treated much sooner than otherwise, and that can help a lot.
1: Right. Okay.
0: Nauru, the world's third smallest country.
1: Yeah.
0: Ever heard of it? Nauru?
1: No.
0: Has officially changed its name to Nauru.
1: Nauru.
0: Adopting the traditional name long used by its indigenous people. So it's N-A-U-R-U. Now it's N-A-O-E-R-O.
1: Oh, they just changed the middle number.
0: Narrow.
1: Yeah, I don't know. Wow.
0: Narrow.
1: Okay, don't hurt yourself over there. And those are some things you didn't know you needed to know today. Ripped
0: from the headlines.

0: Time for a little yes or BS back to school and shit.
1: Oh, that's right. It's time for back to school. I'm ready. I know all of these, I'm sure. I'll get them all right.
0: The average family with K-12 students, or K-12, I guess we call it.
1: K-12, yeah.
0: Expected to spend about $875 on back to school shopping this year.
1: I think that's a yes. We had that story earlier this year.
0: It is a yes.
1: Yeah. Okay. All right. I got one.
0: Yes or BS.
1: Uh-huh.
0: Crayola has officially retired the color school bus yellow because it was considered too distracting.
1: Wow. I think that's BS, and I'll tell you why. I don't think they have a school bus yellow. I don't think they have
0: one. I'm glad it's BS because I was starting to wonder if I need my colors anymore.
1: Uh-huh. Yeah. I've never heard of school bus yellow.
0: Yes or BS? Uh-huh. The average list of elementary school supplies now contains more than 40 individual items.
1: Wow. But I'm going to say that's a yes.
0: That is a yes.
1: Yeah. That's crazy, right? 40 items just to go to school. It's a lot for a backpack.
0: Yes or BS?
1: Yeah.
0: Scientists say buying brand new school supplies can actually trigger a small dopamine boost because of the anticipation of a fresh start.
1: I don't know if that's the reason why, but I'm going to say it's a yes.
0: It is a yes.
1: Yeah, I think just, maybe so. Yeah, fresh start, sure. That makes sense.
0: I remember buying school supplies as a kid.
1: Yeah, back in the dinosaur age.
0: I remember fixing my notebook and then my kids, the excitement they had about getting, what is it about school supplies? They're just cool. It's like for adults, it's office supplies.
1: No, not all adults are into office supplies like you are, Morgan. I swear. When I met her, she was like, hey, you want a stapler? I got a stapler. What? I don't need a stapler. Jeez, why are you bringing a stapler? And then over the years, all the office supplies that have trickled into this radio program have come from your personal stash.
0: I do have a stash.
1: You have a stash.
0: It goes back years and years.
1: Yeah, I was going to say, it's been years since you worked in an office, so.
0: That's true. That means you had
1: plenty of stash.
0: Let's see here. Yes or BS?
1: Yeah.
0: Most teachers say the item students forget to bring most often is their backpack.
1: Oh, no, that's BS. The item that most students forget most is obviously a pencil. We all know that.
0: And pencils, that's never folders, changed. Paper, or permission
1: pencils,
0: slips.
1: Yeah, permission slips, but pencils a lot. Teacher, I don't have a pencil. Can I get a pencil? Yeah.
0: Yes or BS?
1: Yeah.
0: The average cost of a basic backpack has climbed to around $35 to $40, while character premium backpacks can be up to $75.
1: Oh yeah, no, that's a yes.
0: Isn't that ridiculous?
1: No, I mean, my kids are grown. All right, I'm just going to say that right now. The last time I bought a backpack, I made them use it more than 1 year. It was so expensive. In that time, I think it was $65. Those JanSports with the suede bottoms that everybody had to have.
0: Oh, yeah.
1: They were $50 or $60. They weren't cheap.
0: Yep.
1: And that was in the dark ages. I mean, my kids are all grown now. Glad I don't have to outfit them for school anymore. Because that was an expense, right? All right, time for one more.
0: Okay, then lastest but not leastest.
1: Yeah.
0: One major retailer is selling a $299 luxury calculator designed specifically for middle school math.
1: I think it's a BS, but man, I've been there. I've had to buy the $300 calculator for high school.
0: Are you serious?
1: Yeah. It's crazy.
0: Wow.
1: Yeah, and then what kind of grade did they get in math? With calculator, with $300 calculator?
0: C+.
1: I'm going to say BS.
0: You were correct.
1: All right. There you go.
0: BS.
1: Happy back to schooling.
0: Mm-hmm. Uh-huh.
1: It's Van Camp and Morgan.
2: 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Rachel and Ross. DJ and Steve. Keenan and Kel. Oh, wait.
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1: Today's impossible trivia question. The first manual on how to do this was published in 1862. What is it?
2: How to make a phone call.
1: No, not in 1862.
2: Yeah. How to take a picture.
1: No, that wasn't something that was for the... You needed to be a real photographer to take a picture, photograph in 1862.
2: That's true.
1: No. Not everybody could take photos.
2: I need a hint.
1: Not everybody could do these either.
2: Change a tire. There's no cars.
1: But I would think that... Yeah, there were no cars. Yeah, in 1862, I would think the only people that needed this were people who worked in fancy hotels and restaurants in New York City. Because in the backwoods and the lowlands, this instruction manual would have had no bearing on the fact because people didn't mix things.
2: How to mix drinks?
1: How to mix drinks. Ding, really? Ding, ding, ding, in 1862. Yeah. Yeah.
2: Like a bartender's instruction manual.
1: Yeah. Yeah. The very first.
2: Really?
1: Yeah. There you go.
2: That's cool.
1: Well, if you get the calendar, Starbucks says fall officially begins August 25th, as always. That's when the iconic PSL returns to stores nationwide. The annual favorite headlines a packed, seasonal menu.
2: Wonder what's so special about August 25th.
1: Well, it's because it's like a month before fall starts. I don't know. It's a thing. When you back up everything from the holidays at this time of the year, yes, things have to happen at the end of August if you want to have a fall season. That's what I think.
2: Yeah,
1: that's what I think, guess. Because the holiday season for them begins in November.
2: Retail is hell.
1: Yep. Returning classics like pumpkin cream cold brew, pumpkin spice frappuccino.
2: That's good.
1: Pumpkin spice chai.
2: That's yummy too.
1: Iced pumpkin cream chai.
2: The chai with all that, you get pumpkin, then you get all those chai spices in there. Oh, man.
1: And the iced pumpkin cream matcha. New this year, the iced pumpkin cream shaken espresso. Shaken, not stirred.
2: Shake-a-lake-a.
1: Starbucks is also expanding beyond pumpkin with a lineup of pecan-inspired drinks. 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Banana joining the party.
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1: 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So there you go.
2: I don't know.
1: Another newcomer is the chider.
2: The chider?
1: Yeah, blending chai tea with apple cider, inspired spices. Cozy drink served hot or iced. Food menu gets an upgrade too with a chicken bacon protein pocket, a returning pumpkin cream cheese muffin.
2: God, those are good.
1: And an adorable hedgehog cake pop.
2: But you know what? Those, the pumpkin cream muffin, they used to be bigger.
1: Everything used to be bigger.
2: But regardless of the fact they're smaller, they're still really good. That cream cheese in the middle. Oh, my God.
1: Yeah, apparently it's never too early for pumpkin. Especially if summer's standing between you and sweater weather, kids.
2: It really is never too early for pumpkin. And,
1: all right.
2: For those of us who love pumpkin.
1: And also, Starbucks has declared August 25th the first day of flannel. I'm just joking. This is Van Camp and Morgan.

0: all things 90s, that 90s channel.
1: Don't know if you heard about this. A San Francisco startup founder is learning the hard way that some hiring ideas should never leave the brainstorming session. Jordan Zeitz, CEO of AI startup Lemon Lime, is apologizing after hosting a recruiting event where the job applicants were encouraged to get tattoos in exchange for interviews. Yeah, the event featured an on-studio tattoo artist, with Zeitz reportedly saying he wanted to find candidates who were crazy enough to work at his company. He initially claimed on LinkedIn that participants even received tattoos of the company's logo, but later deleted the post and disputed that account. Attendees, however, say at least some people did get the logo inked.
2: Oh, I'm sure they did.
1: Reports indicate at least 7 applicants got tattoos during the event. The stunt quickly...
2: 7 of them?
1: Yeah, 7. Sparked criticism online, with many calling it manipulative, especially given today's competitive job market.
2: It makes me wonder, what would it be like to work for him? We see what this is. What is it like to actually work for him?
1: I mean, you know, what kind of a boss? Can you imagine, you know, kind of like a Fear Factor type of crazy, not just getting your tats, you know? But you come to a job interview and it's like, hey, or a job fair even. And who's willing to do this? Who's willing to hang glide today? Or who's willing to eat worms or whatever? I mean, you can't make people physically do that stuff. Of course, it's at their own free will. So I don't think there's any kind of broken laws or anything like that.
2: I think the first thing I wonder, and that came to mind, is does he respect a work-life balance for his employees? Or does he have these weird high expectations of,
1: That's unsaid. I think the big thing is, he's just going off the top end of going like, hey, I want to see how crazy you are to work here, because we're going to do some crazy stuff. And I get that.
2: Okay.
1: It's
2: different.
1: Yeah. I was going to say that it's actually kind of ingenious, but I don't know. People getting body ink just to apply for a job, I think it's kind of crappy.
2: Yeah, would you do it?
1: No, hell no.
2: There you go.
1: I have no tattoos. I'm not like you, all tatted up like you are.
2: Right. My one on my arm.
1: Employment experts also question whether tying job opportunities to permanent body art could create serious legal and ethical problems. I'm thinking there might be a little bit. Following the backlash, Zeitz posted a public apology on X.
2: Really?
1: Admitting he exercised poor judgment. Saying the event crossed the line. He also offered to cover the cost of removal for anyone who now regrets participating. He said regrets, but I added regrets.
2: Of course.
1: You know, the stickers.
2: But he hired those 7 people?
1: Oh, I don't know. It just says that at least 7 people got a tattoo during the event. And if you only had one inker there, they would have had to wait in line. Think about it.
2: That would have been a long day. Unless he just gave him like a dot on their arm.
1: Right?
2: I don't know.
1: No, I think they got the ideas they could have anything. And the really kiss-ass ones probably, you know, had the logo tattooed.
2: Probably.
1: I would have. Oh, hey, boss. Look at me.
2: I'm a
1: company player.
2: Look at the color of my nose.
1: Watch out for your office supplies later. It's Van Camp and Morgan.
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0: it's time for some Tasty Bits.
1: Well, I'm not sure how many cookies it takes to be happy. Chocolate chip cookies, but so far it's not 27.
0: It's not 27. It's more?
1: It's more.
0: Okay.
1: Chocolate chip cookies. Warm out of the oven, fresh chocolate chip cookies. Oh, mama.
0: All right, here's some things you probably didn't know yesterday.
1: Help me.
0: A 2015 survey by the U.S. Energy Information Administration found that 30% of the country, around 35 million households, have at least two refrigerators plugged in and turned on at all times.
1: I do.
0: Preach.
1: Yeah.
0: You got to have one for the beer. Yeah. And then you have one for the food in the garage. For 17 years, before Milton Hershey founded Hershey's Chocolate, speaking of chocolate chips, he tried to make caramels. And I think he actually failed at it. He finally got interested in chocolate in 1893.
1: And the rest is history.
0: Man, thank the maker. And he's the one responsible for milk chocolate.
1: Yes.
0: Yep. At least in America.
1: Do you like caramel apples? Caramel apples?
0: Yeah,
1: you
0: know, I've never had one.
1: What?
0: No, I've never had one.
1: What?
0: No, I mean, because it's, you know me, I'm like, I don't like sticky.
1: Well, they're on a stick, usually.
0: I get that.
1: But I saw the greatest thing online.
0: What did you see?
1: You balled the apple, like a fruit baller, you know?
0: Oh, and
1: so
0: then
1: you
0: dip
1: balled
0: them
1: the
0: in
1: apple,
0: caramel?
1: Then you dip them in caramel, yeah, dip them in chocolate, or chocolate and drizzle them in caramel. And it's because they're hard to eat.
0: Yeah, they are hard to eat, yeah.
1: I love them.
0: I know my friends would always like carry them around like at the boardwalk and stuff, and it's like, ugh.
1: Well, I think I'm going to ball myself some apples this season and melt some caramel and go to town.
0: Back to the show. The ratio of cookie to cream in an Oreo is 71% cookie, 29% cream. So, you know. And that's not really cream on the inside. That's just what they call it.
1: But it's little bits of goodness.
0: Just white.
1: But I feel probably used to be a little bit more. They probably stirred it back.
0: Yeah, probably. Well, and the double stuff, we've talked about this.
1: Well, double
0: stuff. It's not double. It's 1.81%. Or 1.8 times the original set, 29%. That's hurting my brain mathematically. Spice Girls got their nicknames from a magazine, a British magazine called Top of the Pops, did a story on them in 1996. And the writer and illustrator included a cartoon of them in a spice rack labeled Ginger, Scary, Sporty, Baby, and Posh.
1: Oh, really?
0: Yeah. And the only one that's a real spice is ginger, right? The rest of them are like...
1: So what was their name before that, then?
0: They didn't have one. Well, they were Spice Girls,
1: okay.
0: But the article gave them their spice names.
1: Oh,
0: not their real names.
1: I was going to say, wait a minute, if they're already singing and stuff.
0: Yeah. The Titanic sank in 1912, sorry.
1: What, it sank?
0: Yeah, it sank. Did it really? The boat sank. But the last survivor was alive until 17 years ago. Melvina Dean was 2 months old when her family went on the Titanic. She survived on a lifeboat and died in 2009 at the age of 97. She participated in some of the Titanic-related events in her later years, but she refused to watch the movie. And you can't blame her. She, her mother, and brother all survived, but her father did not.
1: And she was...
0: 97 when she died.
1: And how old was she? That was made her how old?
0: 2 months. She was 2 months old when she was rescued.
1: So she probably doesn't remember
0: much.
1: She
0: doesn't remember much, but she does remember growing up fatherless.
1: Yes.
0: Mm. And those are some tasty bits for today. Get some chocolate chips. Do you

0: Dust off your emo playlist and practice ranking your top eight. MySpace owners Tim and Chris Vanderhook say the pioneering social media platform is officially headed for another comeback. In a new documentary titled MySpace, Tim Vanderhook revealed the company plans to relaunch the site, saying they've simply waited for the right time. But when Facebook became passé, brothers bought MySpace in 2011 and tried reinventing it as a music-focused platform. I remember that.
1: Yeah,
0: we talked about that with Justin Timberlake was a partial owner at the time. But advertising dollars quickly shifted to Facebook, making the effort unsuccessful.
1: I think my question would be, does your old password still work?
0: Well, see, that's what I want to know.
1: Does it remember you from all those years ago?
0: At its peak, MySpace dominated social networking and even played a role in launching artists like Adele, whose demo famously gained attention there. And if you watch... Really? The first three season episodes of Big Bang Theory on HBO Max, they talk about MySpace once in a while.
1: Oh, yeah, they do.
0: They also talk about Facebook later, but yeah. There's no word yet on exactly when the relaunch will happen, but apparently Tom, remember Tom, your first friend, may soon have millions of friends again. You know, that was kind of funky because you could never unfriend Tom.
1: No.
0: I think he was always in your friend list.
1: Yeah.
0: Sitting there in his t-shirt. Remember his t-shirt?
1: I don't remember what it said.
0: No, it was just a picture of Tom. He was your very first friend. Somewhere, Tom is already sending everyone a friend request, I'm betting.

0: And it's time for our fast facts you can use if you can listen fast enough to the motor mouth. All right? All right? Listen up. Here they come. The average family will spend $858 on school supplies. Yeah, back to school.
1: Yeah, we already said that earlier.
0: I know. That's right.
1: We're reiterating.
0: 55% of people haven't changed their voicemail greeting in the last 3 years.
1: But at least they've probably changed their underwear, so that's
0: 10.
1: Good.
0: 11% of people will break up in the next 2 weeks. What?
1: What?
0: Well, sounds about right. Baby seals sing bass notes when they want attention. Young harbor seals can switch up their tone of voice for added drama. Yeah,
1: oh,
0: I've been
1: really?
0: Around harbor seals before. They're noisy.
1: I never knew they were
0: they're
1: so
0: noisy.
1: Dramatic.
0: Yep. One in three men would give up watching football to remove belly fat. The other two could care less about the belly fat. The other two or three.
1: Is that we're talking beer belly? Is that what we're talking
0: about?
1: Yeah.
0: Okay. 15% of cheaters own a snake or reptile. Ooh.
1: Ew, really?
0: 49% of women hate it when their man drinks directly from the container. Only 49%?
1: I'm sorry. Men aren't the only ones to do this. Women are like, you know, we think they protest too much.
0: Yeah.
1: Not that I've ever done that.
0: Never. A study says that if you don't like a food, you should eat it in a different location to see if it will taste better.
1: I really don't know about that.
0: Yeah, me and eggplant can't handle it. We order pizza mostly in our 20s, then less and less as we get older. I'm finding that too. I'm not craving for pizza like I was in my 20s. A survey found that the most useful thing that students learn while at college is how to do laundry.
1: You know, you hope they've learned before they went to college. But,
0: tens
1: okay.
0: of thousands of dollars to send your kid to university so they can get an education. And the most important thing they're going to learn is how to do laundry.
1: Hey, my kids were 12.
0: Yeah. Hey, 30% of women in a recent survey say they won't marry a man who has a bad credit score. We think that's good. That's just good planning.
1: That's good planning.
0: 20% of women say a high school reunion inspires them to lose weight.
1: Yeah, I can see that.
0: 62% of employers say they would work harder if their bosses would give them a Christmas bonus.
1: Oh, really? Just for a Christmas bonus?
0: Yeah, Christmas bonuses are not a big deal anymore.
1: I mean, if that's all it takes, just give them a Christmas bonus.
0: 42% of office workers say office gossip is their favorite reason to go to work. Well, you got to have some reason, right?
1: Hey, whatever floats your boat.
0: And over 90% of American households bought a pie last week. 90%.
1: Well, bought a pie?
0: Bought a pie.
1: I'm all for pie.
0: And those are our fast facts you can use for today.
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0: Happy hump day. I love saying that. I love saying that. Because that means...
1: Yeah, that would be you.
0: Yeah. No, that means the week's like half over and we're going downhill towards the weekend.
1: Downhill. It's all downhill from here.
0: Yeah. Love that stuff.
1: At middle of the day, that starts downhill. We're cresting.
0: Okay, fine. Go ahead. Burst my bubble. It's okay. I didn't come in here bursting your bubble. Hey, today is...
1: Not today.
0: Thanks. Today is Goodbye Norma Jean Day. Of course, celebrating the date that Marilyn Monroe died on this day in 1962. And, of course, Marilyn Monroe's, her real name was Norma Jean Mortensen.
1: That's the real name.
0: But that's not what it says on her gravestone.
1: No,
0: we've
1: been there.
0: Yeah, we have been there. Yeah, we've been there. Yeah. It's interesting that I guess people kiss her crypt.
1: Of course they do.
0: And there's like lipstick all over the place and all over all of the bench around it.
1: But the funny thing is that Hugh Hefner. Not Hugh Hefner.
0: Yes, Hugh Hefner. Buried next to her.
1: He wasn't at first.
0: No.
1: He
0: bought the empty crypt next to her.
1: He bought the one next to her, yeah.
0: Yeah, he did. He had discovered long after she had passed away, nobody bought that one next to her for $75,000. Hello, Hugh Hefner, $75,000 is like, nothing. I'll buy that. He did, and then when he died, he got put in the wall next to her.
1: And that's the same cemetery. It's a beautiful little cemetery.
0: It is a beautiful cemetery.
1: It's one of my favorite ones.
0: The Pierce Brothers, Westwood. And it's like a block, a city. It's not even a city block
1: long. It's not big.
0: It's not very big.
1: And it's right behind a really tall building. And you wouldn't even know it's there.
0: Yeah,
1: it's like you turn into a driveway.
0: It feels like you're going into a parking garage.
1: Yeah. And it turns out, and there's so many people. Richard Simmons.
0: I would say, pound for pound, there are more famous people per square acre than there are in any other cemetery in the world. But anyway, just Dean Martin's there. All of the Beach Boys are
1: Jack
0: there.
1: Jack Lemmon.
0: Yeah. Well, the Wilson Brothers.
1: Wilson Brothers. Yeah, yeah. The Douglases.
0: Kirk Douglas, just the name, Peter Falk.
1: Walter Matthau, I think it's there.
0: The list goes on and on.
1: There's a ton.
0: Yeah.
1: There's a ton. But it's just a charming little...
0: So anyway, if you feel like
1: charming in the
0: celebrating Norma Jean today, listen to Candle in the Wind a couple of times. How's that? It's National Oyster Day. I love me some oysters on the half shell. Yum.
1: Do you?
0: Mm-mm. Yep, I do. I love them. They're... interesting tasting little things. Texture's kind of weird. That's okay. They're slippery going down. Love it.
1: My mom always made oyster stew.
0: That's not the same.
1: It was just milk and butter and the oysters. My dad loved it. Oh, my gosh. And then I asked her one day, I fell in love with the little oyster crackers. I asked her one day, Mom, how come you never eat this stuff? She goes, because I cut one open one time.
0: Yeah, ooh. Shucking.
1: And I won't say the rest of it.
0: Shucking an oyster.
1: No, it wasn't shucking an oyster. It was cutting open.
0: Oh, cutting open.
1: The oyster, yeah.
0: Ew. Yeah.
1: Mm. And I won't say what she said.
0: All right,
1: don't
0: ruin it for the rest
1: of us. Again.
0: National Work Like a Dog Day and also National Underwear Day for those who wear underwear. Today's impossible trivia question. You should get this. People who do this at least once a week are happier than those who don't do it. What is it? What do they do? And I would say...
1: I can't say that on the air.
0: Not that.
1: Okay.
0: I would say you do this more than once a day. More than once a day on this show, you do this.
1: Pop my knuckles?
0: No.
1: Oh, okay. Laugh?
0: No. What else do you do? You just did it.
1: Fall asleep?
0: No. Fall asleep. People who do this at least once a week are happier than those who don't do it.
1: I just did it?
0: You just did it. Yeah. What is it? You do it every show. You'll do it again in about...
1: Sing.
0: Sing. That's right. Sing. So if you sing at least once a week, you are happier than those who don't sing.
1: Once a week, well, I can't sing worth crap.
0: Sing all right.
1: I sing better in the car when the doors are closed. I'm by myself. That's where all my acoustics are. I open the door, all my acoustics fall out, and...
0: Yeah, there you go.
1: There you go.
0: All right.
1: It's over. So, but if I could sing everything that I say,
0: yeah,
1: it would be a good little world.
0: There you go. All right.
1: It would be a good little world.
0: And on that note, get it? Note?

0: The biggest hits of the 90s and more, that 90s channel.
1: Think you're exhausted because you don't get enough sleep? Well, a new study suggests that's only part of the story. Researchers followed 45 workers between the ages of 50 and 66 for an entire year.
2: An entire year.
1: Using wearable sleep trackers and regular questionnaires. And they found that while many participants believed they weren't sleeping enough, most were actually logging close to 7 or 8 hours a night. What is that?
2: What
1: is that? How, 7 or 8 hours a night.
2: How can that possibly be?
1: The real problem wasn't the amount of sleep. It was waking up repeatedly throughout the night. And no, this wasn't about sleep apnea. The study also found that work-life balance was one of the biggest predictors of both sleep quality and overall well-being. Participants who struggled to disconnect from work felt stressed or said work interfered with sleep consistently reported poorer sleep and lower well-being.
2: Okay.
1: You know, taking work home is one thing. Taking work to bed is another. Researchers say these findings highlight how job stress doesn't end when you clock out. It can follow you home, keeping your brain active long after you've climbed into bed.
2: You know, they talk about work-life balance, but work is...
1: How about life-sleep balance? How about sleep balance? I'd like to know what that is.
2: Just sleep would be
1: nice. Sleep would be good, yeah, right?
2: Right.
1: Yeah. I mean, look. There is an occupational hazard to doing what we do. And that is we get up in the middle of the night when everybody else is asleep to, you know, to come to work, right? And,
2: right.
1: And we do this. And we, if in my case, I've done this for many a decade. And
2: yeah,
1: my body has been like, who wants to go to sleep at 7 o'clock at night? Just so you can get enough sleep to get up and go to work. So I believe in naps.
2: I start a long time ago. I was working a day job. It was part time, but it was still a day job. And then I was working a 12-hour shift at the hospital.
1: Yeah.
2: And then you got travel time and you have a little bit of unwind time. I think I was sleeping like 3 hours. I was seriously walking dead. And then we do this, and we do have day jobs. I mean, I have a day job.
1: Yeah.
2: I don't know what you do all day.
1: I do too.
2: You frolic.
1: I don't frolic. I work.
2: You work. You work all the time. So
1: I'm always perpetually working.
2: And this is what we do for service to humanity.
1: So in our case, is that what it is, service to humanity? In our case, we're not necessarily waking up in the middle of asleep worried about work because we're just dog tired. Anyway, the study involved only 45 participants. And more research is needed. But
2: it's not a lot of participants.
1: Well, but it suggests that improving work-life balance may do more for your sleep than simply spending extra time under the covers. I don't know. I can sleep as soon as my head hits the pillow. I'm one of those guys.
2: One of those guys?
1: I'm one of those guys. It's Van Camp and Morgan.
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It's weird that we spend all day working for a better life and spend all night worrying about work. If counting sheep worked, we'd have outsourced insomnia years ago. Your boss probably sleeps better than everyone worrying about their boss.

0: know you need to know today, because I can sing it. I can sing it and be happy, because I'm singing it and it's ripped from the headlines just for you, and you didn't know them because we said so. America has spoken.
1: Yes, and she has she?
0: Surprisingly vanilla. New Instacart data shows vanilla is the most purchased ice cream flavor in all 50 states and Washington, D.C.
1: We are a vanilla society. We drive white cars. Our favorite ice cream flavor is vanilla. We liked Jay Leno. Come on. when David Letterman was clearly better.
0: You know what? That's like the difference in McDonald's and Burger King. It depends on what flavor you're going for that night.
1: Anyway.
0: Right. I love Jay Leno. I love David Letterman.
1: We're talking about ice cream.
0: Love Conan O'Brien. I love
1: vanilla,
0: all of them.
1: Vanilla.
0: Jimmy Fallon.
1: Vanilla.
0: Jimmy Kimmel.
1: Back to vanilla. I got you on.
0: Stephen Colbert. Anyway.
1: Stephen Colbert. How soon you forget.
0: Stephen Colbert.
1: I thought you said David. Anyway, go on.
0: Anywho. But vanilla, in this, it's non-combative.
1: That's right.
0: It's non-intrusive.
1: The middle of the road flavor.
0: The biggest thing with vanilla is French vanilla or regular vanilla.
1: No, you know why vanilla is so big with ice cream? Because all soft serve has a vanilla flavor.
0: It does, and you know what? You can put anything on it.
1: Soft serve.
0: You can put pineapple. You can put chocolate. You can
1: all
0: put strawberry.
1: Okay. But now you're making me hungry. Continue.
0: 21% of all ice cream orders, proving that while everyone else claims to be adventurous,
1: yes,
0: when it's time for dessert, they play it safe.
1: They do.
0: And on average.
1: Yeah. So.
0: The Triple Crown may be changing forever. I don't know about this, man.
1: Uh-oh.
0: Newly created ranking system for the top 3-year-old racehorses includes Kentucky Derby and Belmont Stakes, but leaves out the Preakness Stakes.
1: Well, wait. How do you get a Triple Crown then?
0: I don't know. So there's racing insiders, and they're like, what? And they're concerned the future Triple Crown champions may be even less likely.
1: You mean racing bettors?
0: Well, the racing insiders, the people who know the business of racing.
1: They also bet.
0: More than likely. Waiting all day for Sunday night. So is Carrie Underwood, and that means so are you.
1: So am I. Best legs.
0: I've been at his house on Sunday night.
1: We stop at 5:15.
0: Nobody is allowed
1: to
0: talk.
1: Open. However long it is, it's like, I think it's 2 minutes long.
0: His wife rolls her eyes.
1: That's right. Everybody rolls their eyes. In fact, they go,
0: pretty much,
1: Dad.
0: Yeah.
1: Last season, they're like, Dad, I would be cooking dinner. You're missing Carrie. No, I'm not. Roll that sucker back.
0: Well, Carrie's returning for her. Can you believe that's her 14th season?
1: Yeah.
0: 14th.
1: Yeah. You know who did it before her?
0: Oh.
1: Faith Hill,
0: yeah.
1: And then Faith Hill's pissed because it's probably still today that Carrie Underwood, won that job over her.
0: Well, Faith Hill had a good run.
1: And she also had some good legs, too.
0: And she had some great legs.
1: Yeah.
0: And how long did she do it for? She did it for
1: I don't know.
0: It was
1: 5 or 6 years. Yeah.
0: No,
1: Carrie's the champion.
0: Actually, Faith Hill's legs, I bet you, are longer than Carrie.
1: Don't care about longness. Carrie's got the best legs in music.
0: Ugh. New NFL season. She's going to perform the iconic Sunday Night Football theme.
1: Yeah.
0: I almost thought I put new. It's like, not new. It's the same one. It has to be the same one.
1: No. That's not it.
0: I know that.
1: You got the ABC theme. There'll be a variation to it.
0: Anyway, the new NFL season kicks off with the first Sunday night game on September 13th. However, what happens tomorrow night?
1: Preseason.
0: First preseason game, it's the Panthers in Arizona.
1: Who'll be
0: so
1: watching
0: So it's
1: that?
0: Like, whatever, but it's still football.
1: Still football.
0: You can put it on, and just so it's like on the screen so you can see out of the corner of your eye.
1: Right.
0: Talk about a surprise guest appearance. Fans attending an outdoor screening of Practical Magic. I can't wait. At Hollywood Forever Cemetery. And I can't believe I didn't know it was happening and I missed it. It's so great. Anyway, they got an unexpected treat when Sandra Bullock and Nicole Kidman showed up to greet the crowd before the movie.
1: At the cemetery? We love the cemetery. Have you ever been?
0: How did we not know?
1: I don't know.
0: How did we not know about that? I've never been to a movie.
1: I've never been. I've never been to the
0: How
1: movie
0: do we not know this is going to happen?
1: We have to.
0: I saw that and I thought, man.
1: Whatever. All right, there you go. And those are some things you didn't know you needed to know today. Ripped
0: from the headlines.

0: And now, for today's edition of All the News You Could Care Less About, here's your reporter, who you also could care less about.
1: Talk about a Hollywood power couple. Zendaya.
2: Oh, yeah.
1: Tom Holland.
2: Yeah. Man.
1: They aren't just winning at marriage.
2: Who?
1: They're winning at the box office, too. Newlyweds have racked up a combined $1.8 billion worldwide in just a few weeks, thanks to Spider-Man, Brand New Day, and The Odyssey.
2: Yeah, that's right.
1: That's kind of the success that has studio executives smiling all the way to the bank, and the newlyweds going, hold our champagne.
2: Yeah, I know. And you hope that, you know, because Hollywood power couples never last. They never last. Think of a couple that stayed married. Even Lucy and Desi did not stay married. Yeah.
1: That's true.
2: I know. I can't think
1: of that. Look at Kirk and Goldie and
2: They're not married. Goldie Hawn and Kurt Russell.
1: But they are committed.
2: They are committed.
1: They've been in life.
2: Okay. Yeah,
1: basically.
2: But they stopped being a power couple. They weren't being a power couple together.
1: You're not a power couple forever anyway.
2: I understand that. And neither will these guys. But, you know, Spider-Man just blew everybody away. And I've been talking to everybody. No spoilers. I haven't seen it yet. But yeah, it's on my list of things I got to see because it's supposed to be amazeballs. And so
1: amazeballs.
2: Yep.
1: Well, we talked about yesterday. It had one of the highest openings.
2: They reconfigured all the numbers over the weekend. This last weekend, number one opening weekend in history of any movie.
1: So why is this? I mean, it's just that it
2: came at the right time, the right place. People are hungry for a good Marvel movie, number one.
1: You think Tobey Maguire is jealous?
2: Oh, I betcha. But you know what? Tom Holland's so much. He's like the best Peter Parker. He's the best Spider-Man that we've had in decades.
1: But do you think, Tobey Maguire is jealous?
2: Tobey Maguire's, oh, hell yeah, he's jealous.
1: Do you feel that? You think he feels
2: like
1: muscle?
2: Not only him,
1: ran?
2: Andrew Garfield, too. Jealous.
1: True.
2: Both of them jealous. Yeah. I mean, if you've played Spider-Man in the past, you're jealous. But this is, you know, Tom Holland also was in all the Avenger movies as well as Spider-Man. So that's the other part of this. He's been Spider-Man for 10 years now.
1: True.
2: Yeah. So, yeah, I mean, you know.
1: And if he doesn't know how to do it by now.
2: Yeah, he's great. He's great. And, you know. He does a lot of his own stunts. I saw a reel yesterday where they showed him flying, you know, as Spider-Man. I thought, you know, on wires and stuff. And I'm like, holy crap. I would never do that. Yeah.
1: It sounds fun, though.
2: Yeah. Well, you think it's all CGI, and some of it is, but I mean, he's still got to fly. I mean, his physical form has to fly. And then they can put him. You know, stories up eleven. Anyway,
1: so power couple's just getting started. I mean, Zendaya, she's going to return to Dune Part 3,
2: right? Yeah,
1: and then Tom
2: will be
1: likely swinging back into action for Avengers Doomsday.
2: Doomsday this year, yeah, for sure. I bet
1: both of those are expected to do well.
2: Yeah, just a little.
1: And they could be making a run at Samuel L. Jackson's incredible record of $6.4 billion in worldwide box office in a single year.
2: That's right.
1: Yeah.
2: Being Nick Fury and, Samuel L. Jackson. Huh.
1: Fans are eating it up because it's more than just a blockbuster movie. Ever since Zendaya and Tom tied the knot, they're following every red carpet
2: appearance. They're a cute little couple.
1: They are a cute little couple.
2: Yeah.
1: So it's, people are like, I gotta go. Of course, then their success also sends a message to Hollywood.
2: Sure.
1: So years of predictions that streaming would replace movie theaters, people will still pack auditoriums when the stars, and the hype all come together.
2: It all comes together.
1: When they do it right. When the big screen still has plenty of magic left, if the recipe is there.
2: Absolutely.
1: And like we say, there are some things... If you don't see it on the big screen, not to go to the theater. There's some movies, if you don't see them on the big screen, you're going to lose part of that magic.
2: That's true.
1: It's meant for the big screen.
2: And
1: something like this is meant for the big screen.
2: Spider-Man and a Marvel movie for sure. All right. Well, we're excited for Spider-Man.
1: On the silver screen.
2: Yeah. And Doomsday, too, coming out in December. It's Van Camp and Morgan.
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0: like to poke fun at Gen Z quite a bit. One, because we know they're probably not listening to this show. Two, we're just not their bag, I don't think. But you know what? Every generation has phrases that they swear by, and another generation wishes they'd retire forever. Uh-huh. A new list rounds up 8 sayings older adults commonly use that tend to make Gen Z roll their eyes.
1: Uh-oh, rolling eyes.
0: And I would say this is probably true if an older generation was to mention it to any younger generation, not just Gen Z.
1: Okay.
0: But then when they start growing up, they start using the same phrases. Okay, I just wanted to put that out there.
1: Yeah, okay.
0: Here we go. Here's the 8 phrases. Number 1, that's just how it's always been.
1: Ick.
0: I know, but I mean, people use that, and I would say that's not reserved for any one generation.
1: Nope.
0: And your kids hate that when they're kids.
1: Yeah.
0: And then they grow up, and then they start using those too. They become their parents. We all become our parents.
1: But you know, when you go, if you go into a job and you are like going to have a role in leadership, and you're looking at the things that go on, and they like people say, and you ask why it's done a certain way, because you're thinking, oh well, it could be done so much better. That's the way we've always done it.
0: That's the way we've always done it. That's right.
1: And then the arms cross, and it's like, oh no, you didn't.
0: All right, number 2, just deal with it. That's a dad thing. You know, it's like, buck up and just deal with it.
1: No, no.
0: Dads say that a lot to their kids.
1: Do they?
0: Yeah. I'm a dad. I've said it before. Number 3, if you go to college, you'll get a job. Now, that one, everybody's going to start rolling their eyes at. It's like, yeah, we're starting to figure that one out.
1: Not necessarily.
0: You don't have to be Gen Z to figure that one out. It's been a couple of generations where that really hasn't rung true for everybody.
1: Yeah.
0: Number 4, it's all because of social media. Okay, now that one's a little newer than the rest of them. Yeah, everything happens because of social media, good or bad. That's the way I look at it, right?
1: Well, I mean, it's part of that's true, I suppose. Anyway, go ahead.
0: But Gen Z is rolling their eyes at it because I think Gen Z is smarter than some of us when it comes to using the way they use social
1: Probably.
0: Media. It's like it's not their whole life. Whereas it is everybody, people, you know what?
1: Yeah.
0: Gen Z doesn't want to hold on to a phone. We're already finding that out.
1: True.
0: Number 5, you need to be more realistic. Now, did you get the delivery on that one? I delivered that just right. You need to be more realistic.
1: You need to be more realistic, and I'm not a fan of that line at all.
0: Number 6, I don't like listening to today's new music. Well, that's every generation.
1: Every generation. But if it's your kid you're talking to, never diss their music. Never diss their music. Don't do it.
0: Why do you care? Why do you care?
1: Because you didn't want someone to diss your music.
0: But they did. And I you know what? I'm okay because of it. It didn't keep me from listening to my music the rest of my damn life.
1: But if you're not dissing their music, you're letting them know, you know what? You be you.
0: Fine. Whatever. That one, anyway. Number 7. Everyone's so sensitive nowadays.
1: Amen, sister.
0: Yeah, well, that's the thing. And finally, this is the one. This should be number 1. Number 8. Phrase that makes Gen Z roll their eyes. Things were different back in my day.
1: That's every generation
0: has said that. Yeah.
1: Yes.
0: Anyway. Hey, what are you...
1: Think about it. Like, kids these days.
0: No.
1: When their parents, what world will their kids live in? I mean, the fact that we sit here and hold a phone or whatever, when you already start to see things out of your, like, glasses and do, like, you know... Do you internet on your glasses and things like that?
0: Oh, yeah, right.
1: So we're going, wow, that's kind of cool. It'll be old school. That'll be OG when the kids grow up.
0: Everything's OG. Anyway, every generation has its catchphrases. And someday Gen Z's favorite expressions will probably make the next generation cringe, too. So good luck with that, Gen Z. Yeah.

0: Wednesday, kids. You know what that means? It's time for
1: Would I Rather Wednesday.
0: Rather Wednesday.
1: Yes.
0: Yes, we asked Morgan a few.
1: Bring it on.
0: This or that. And, yeah.
1: Clay? It's Clay in the house?
0: Clay's in the house, yeah.
1: Okay, cool.
0: You know, there's no right or wrong answer here. Just remember that. Just, but it gives you an opportunity to judge Morgan.
1: That's right. So, go for it.
0: Here we go. Would you rather ice cream cone or root beer float? Oh, yum, yum, yum.
1: Wow.
0: Yeah. That's a toughie, is it not? Toughie.
1: And it comes back to vanilla because I don't think I could really enjoy a root beer float with anything besides vanilla ice cream.
0: Yeah, you haven't tried it yet. Yeah, you can.
1: I probably can, but yeah, I just haven't. You're right, I haven't tried it. Yeah. If I have some ice cream, I could pour some root beer in at the end.
0: You're trying.
1: That way I can have both.
0: You're trying too hard. Which do you prefer, a cone or the float?
1: I'm going to go with a cone.
0: All right.
1: Yeah.
0: Would you rather county fair or farmer's market?
1: Those are two totally different things.
0: I'm just saying. They're in the line here.
1: I mean, farmer's market is a small-scale county fair sometimes.
0: It can be.
1: Farmer's market, which are always really cool. But a county fair, you've got quilts and
0: you're not likely to get anything deep-fried at a farmer's market.
1: That's right. That's right. You're not. It's going to be too healthy.
0: Yeah,
1: and you know what? I'm going deep-fried artichokes and deep-fried this and I'm going to the county fair.
0: Have you ever had deep-fried butter?
1: I have not.
0: You're from Texas.
1: And they do deep fried butter then?
0: Deep fried butter, they made it famous in Texas.
1: I thought it was in Georgia or something.
0: No.
1: I thought it was
0: Texas State Fair, home of deep fried butter.
1: I've never been to the Texas State Fair.
0: Why not? You lived in Texas.
1: It's a big place.
0: Hey, our best friends are all Hollywood stars out here in Los Angeles. If you believe what our relatives and our friends in other states think. So I think the same thing about Texas.
1: You're right, because when I moved to California, every other word out of someone's mouth was, "Did you have a horse?"
0: Jeez. Would you rather?
1: Do you live on the beach?
0: Yeah, right. No. Would you rather beach bonfire or backyard barbecue?
1: You know, backyard barbecue, you got everything right there. But a beach bonfire... I can have a backyard barbecue whenever.
0: I've never been to a beach bonfire. Yeah, I don't know that they let you do those anymore, to be honest.
1: That's kind of one of it.
0: It's kind of an environmental thing. Yeah. Back in the day, though, man, I've had my fair share of beach bonfires. Not necessarily with a lot of people. I've made them myself. Just a couple of us sitting around.
1: Drinking
0: a lot of beer.
1: Well, you've had those, and I'm sure you've had the other ones where it was a couple of you, and one of them wasn't your best friend, Bob.
0: Not too many of those. Would you rather outdoor concert or drive-in movie? And don't say it depends on who you're seeing in the outdoor concert. Just generalize. Generalize. Because I could say, oh, yeah, well, what movie?
1: Outdoor concerts are really cool, and the funny thing is I haven't experienced that many of them. I've experienced them, yes, and they're
0: really
1: wonderful.
0: Yeah, but how many drive-in movies have you experienced in your life, too?
1: But exactly. I haven't actually been to
0: a drive-in
1: movie. You don't have a lot of opportunity for that. And there was something pretty relaxing and pretty cool about it, and I'd love to go experience another drive-in movie.
0: I would, too, actually. Yeah, but good luck finding one. Would you rather sunflower field or lavender farm? Sunflowers.
1: Oh, dang. To look at every day. Lavender would provide the soothing scent. I'd be sleepy all the time and relaxed and calm.
0: Yeah.
1: Sunflowers are just happy. But you know what? I'm going to take the lavender field because I know that I can go in there and plant bordered sunflowers, and it would be gorgeous.
0: And finally, today's Would You Rather from Clay in Ashland, Virginia.
1: Plus the fact I can sell the lavender. I can farm
0: you
1: the
0: can
1: lavender.
0: Sell
1: it. Make
0: lots of
1: money.
0: You can sell sunflowers, too. And finally, today's Would You Rather from Clay in Ashland, Virginia. Would you rather robot made or just be talking to a dog?
1: Talking to what?
0: Talking to a dog. They're not related.
1: A robot mater just talking to a dog?
0: Yeah.
1: I'll talk to the dog.
0: Yeah, that's what I figured. Got a Would You Rather for Morgan, we do these on Wednesday. Give us an email.
1: Can I pet the dog too?
0: Yeah, sure.
1: And the scrubbies.
0: At fancampandmorgan.com.
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0: It is time for some tasty bits.
1: What? I suppose vanilla ice cream is on the menu today.
0: Oh, man, vanilla.
2: What else was good. There?
0: Oysters. There was oysters.
1: Oh.
0: Yeah, that's your favorite. Anyway, here's some things you probably didn't know yesterday. By one estimate, BTS adds an estimated $5 billion annually to South Korea's economy. That's around 0.5% of the country's entire economy.
1: Wow.
0: Thanks to BTS. Man,
1: wow.
0: Grover Cleveland is the only president who had a child while he was president. His wife gave birth to a daughter during his second term in 1893. Now,
1: presidents are older.
0: Well, but there is one, and this is kind of somber. This is John F. Kennedy,
1: that's true.
0: Jackie had a stillborn baby.
1: They did.
0: Well, he was president. Yeah. Only four teams in the NFL have never been to the Super Bowl. Still.
1: There's only four, but there's still four.
0: Still four. Cleveland Browns. Yep. Uh-huh. Detroit Lions. Though They've never been. The Houston Texans and the Jacksonville Jaguars. Yeah. But there's hope. NFL's starting soon.
1: Jacksonville, they all those teams have been trying.
0: Oh, yeah.
1: You know, give them that. And Detroit came close one year.
0: Yeah. Well, like the last 2 years. Detroit's been pretty good the last few years. And last year, they kind of fell apart a little bit at the end.
1: Well, they followed their... They used to be really good. Well, when they started to be good, they would do really, really well halfway through the season. And then...
0: Merv Griffin originally wrote the final Jeopardy theme song as a lullaby for his son. And is called A Time for Tony. You know what? He earned more than $70 million in royalties from that song in its lifetime.
1: Good grief.
0: Wow. By the way, Merv Griffin, also buried at Westwood. There's only one member of Congress who's ever had a number one hit, and that person would be Sonny Bono. Got a number one hit. Cher. And he was a member of the House of Representatives from 1995 till his death in 1998.
1: That's right. Forgot about that.
0: And those are our tasty bits for today.

0: The new AI side hustle is taking off in China, where people are uploading photos of themselves and getting paid to let content creators use their faces in AI-generated movies, TV shows, and video games.
1: Oh, my gosh.
0: Now, this is China. Nowhere else. Some earn just a few dollars, while others make significantly more. I'm going to guess that the ones making more are really the beautiful people.
1: Oh, yeah, sure.
0: There's a catch. Influencers and everyday users are also discovering their faces appearing in AI productions without permission. Sparking hundreds of legal disputes.
1: But then I wonder if even permission or no permission, people who are doing the AI like videos and things like that, are they making money?
0: Well, if they're not making, I don't know how much money they're making. To be honest with you, if they're allowing themselves to be cloned, they should get paid.
1: Right, but the person who's actually making the
0: they're making money.
1: Yeah,
0: sure they are. I mean, why would they not do it?
1: And so why would you give someone permission to use your face when you're not going to ask for compensation?
0: Well, most people don't. It's the people who are using their likenesses illegally, not getting permission, not paying for them. They don't know it. They're stealing
1: their
0: faces off the internet.
1: I just didn't know if the other people got paid as well. That's all I'm saying.
0: As AI-generated microdramas begin making their way to U.S. audiences through streaming platforms, experts say the same questions are headed our way. Who owns your face once it's online? And if AI can recreate your likeness in seconds, how much is your selfie really worth? So now I would suggest, if you don't want to become, at some point, rebuilt as an AI, you know, likeness in a movie
1: or a
0: video or whatever. Well, in a porno, I wouldn't mind.
1: Hey, if they don't do anything else, you know what? It's opened a whole new pathway for.
0: I mean, most people's faces are not naked. You know, your rest of your body's not naked on the internet. So if they're wanting to steal your likeness, your face, they're going to put it on a really good body. I'm thinking. So, yeah, go for it. In fact, I'd probably enjoy watching that without even being compensated. Imagine getting recognized for a TV show you never filmed.
1: It's like, look at that, he's watching himself.
0: Yeah, that's right.

0: The days of oversized lips and dramatic makeovers may be fading fast. Finally, plastic surgeons say the biggest beauty trend of 2026 is something they are calling quiet luxury.
1: Quiet luxury.
0: Cosmetic work that's so subtle, no one can tell you about anything done.
1: That's a bunch of crap.
0: And if I was going to have plastic surgery, that's what I would want. I don't want anyone to say, oh, there's the scars. Look at that.
1: No, you don't see scars.
0: You don't want it to be obvious.
1: Yeah, I got it.
0: Instead of chasing celebrity looks, today's patients are asking for refreshed, natural appearances.
1: Refreshed, natural appearances.
0: Make me look natural with surgery. Yes, there's an oxymoron for you.
1: Well, I will say this. You look at people who had plastic surgery early on in their lives, probably a little too soon, like Cher. And we've never seen Cher with a waddle, ever. She's never had a neck waddle.
0: No, they and figured her neck out.
1: She's had so much work that it started looking better after a while. I think it was like, wow.
0: I wish someone would take Priscilla Presley and let me help
1: Priscilla
0: you.
1: Oh, poor woman.
0: Oh, my gosh.
1: Oh, God.
0: Because she was so pretty.
1: She was gorgeous.
0: So, surgeons say the ideal compliment has shifted from, who did your work, to, you look great. Did you get more sleep?
1: That's the way it's supposed to be.
0: I know.
1: Yeah.
0: Doctors report people are focusing on healthier skin, balanced facial features. Well, I would hope they would be balanced. And treatments that enhance what they already have instead of creating an entirely new look, like bigger cheekbones or an extra chin or, like different chin or, I don't know,
1: slightly
0: maybe a bigger butt.
1: But it's okay. No, we saw somebody the other day, it was last week, it was out with my buddy Gary, and he goes, look at that. And I'm going, like, what? He goes, there's no way that butt could be natural. And a woman was walking into a restaurant, and I was like, she was like Kardashian butt. And I'm going, no, you're right. There's no way that could be natural. I don't think, anyway. It's possible.
0: So these trends, because these trends are going beyond facial features. Like breast augmentations are becoming smaller and more proportional.
1: And yeah, we're not getting the big, out there, boob job. Yeah. A lot of women are wanting. Maybe it's possible I could have grown these naturally.
0: Yeah, and then there's also the filler stuff. People want things that last longer.
1: Right.
0: Instead of having to go back so often.
1: Yeah.
0: And the explosion in GLP-1 weight loss medications has created a surge in body contouring procedures. Tummy tucks, breast lifts, arm lifts, skin tightening treatments, and GLP-1 face repair. Increasingly popular.
1: Well, no, it is because, people, when we lose weight, we've got extra skin.
0: Yeah.
1: Yep. So you got to have that removed. Cosmetically.
0: That's the only way you're going to get it off. The only other way to... Well, that's another thing altogether. If you lose it slowly and you're working out to keep your skin in tone. But are times that the skin's just going to give.
1: Who are obese and are very overweight, I don't think there's a way really for their skin to totally...
0: No.
1: Yeah. Given all the things. Anyway. Hey, we're entering the witness protection program era of plastic surgery, kids. Just change it a little. It's Van Camp and Morgan.
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0: If you're planning a vacation around great food, experts say avoiding a tourist trap can make or break your trip.
1: I probably would agree with that.
0: They shared six common red flags that often signal you're about to overpay for an average meal.
1: Okay.
0: Here they are, the warning signs. Number one.
1: Warning signs.
0: Of over-the-top attempts to lure you inside. Including employees waving menus, loud decor, or menus with lots of photos and multiple languages.
1: No.
0: And these are all signs that, yeah, maybe the menu is a little better than the food. Number two, it's next to a major tourist attraction.
1: Yeah.
0: Prime locations often mean higher prices and less authentic food.
1: True.
0: If you're going to a theme park, you can get that treatment inside the theme park. So why eat outside the theme park? It's like... I would say not next to, but I'd say inside a major tourist attraction.
1: Yeah.
0: Number three, a massive menu. If they serve everything from burgers to local specialties, chances are nothing is exceptional. I will say this.
1: Uh-huh.
0: Having experienced one of the largest menus outside of the Cheesecake Factory in Los Angeles at Jerry's Deli, which is no longer in business. They had excellent food.
1: Shame.
0: They had exceptional food. And they had a huge menu.
1: Yeah,
0: they
1: did.
0: I dare say it was actually larger than the Cheesecake Factory's menu.
1: Oh, yeah.
0: Yeah. Number four, generic desserts and drink lists. Factory-made cheesecake and basic cocktails are warning signs. Yeah, you see a lot of really fancy restaurants.
1: Uh-huh.
0: Maybe they don't get factory-made cheesecakes, but they get their desserts and their pastries done elsewhere. They buy them, and they bring them in. And they're usually pretty gourmet, you know, in theory. So I'm not sure that plays out, but okay. Of course, if you're going to an expensive restaurant, you're spending a huge amount of your vacation money on dining out.
1: And use it for shopping.
0: Shopping.
1: There's use other
0: it,
1: things
0: how
1: that
0: about
1: do.
0: Use it for vacationing? I mean,
1: well, yeah, well, when you're on vacation.
0: Excursions and things.
1: Yeah, exactly.
0: Number
1: vacation
0: five.
1: Stuff.
0: More Instagram than ingredients. Flashy presentations and viral photo opportunities will distract and can distract from mediocre food.
1: Yeah.
0: And finally, the sixth red flag that screams tourist trap. It's filled almost entirely with tourists. Experts
1: that
0: say the best
1: problem.
0: Restaurants are usually the ones picked and packed with locals.
1: Yeah, that's true.
0: Anyway, you can walk a few extra blocks sometimes and follow the locals, and you may discover the best meal of your entire vacation.
1: Do a little research. We all have our research devices. There's no reason to go to any place that's mediocre on your vacation because that means you just didn't look hard enough.
0: And for me, nothing says authentic local cuisine like frozen mozzarella sticks. Yum. Love them. That's where the sauces come in. You asked me about sauces. That's why. It's Van Camp and Morgan.

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1: Here we go.
0: Celeb Spawn Maddox Joey Pitt.
1: Spawn Maddox Jolie. I think that all the kids have dropped Pitt from their last name.
0: I think they've all dropped Pitt, yeah.
1: Maddox has got to be 25, right?
0: He is 25. Yeah, wow. Believe that.
1: No, I can't believe it.
0: Man, time has flown.
1: Well, I mean, keep in mind that if somebody is 25, they were 11 years old when we started doing this, the Who Cares News. Yeah. Huh. Yeah. They were 11, 14 years ago. Crazy.
0: Jonathan Silverman.
1: Weekend at Bernie's guy, right? Nothing, yep. Nothing much about that guy, except he was in Weekend at Bernie's. So he's got to be like 61.
0: 60.
1: Okay.
0: Jesse Williams.
1: Grey's Anatomy. Heartthrob. Uh-huh.
0: I wouldn't call him.
1: He was.
0: I mean, he's the nice looking guy, but
1: rugged, yeah. Good looks. Is he 45 today?
0: He is 45. Look at you. All right. You'll get this one, I do believe. Marsha.
1: Marie McCormick.
0: Marsha. Yes.
1: Today is, if you can believe this, this is Marie McCormick's 70th birthday today.
0: Yeah.
1: Holy mackerel. Wow.
0: Man, it's just, you know, it doesn't matter how old you were when you saw the Brady Bunch. Because we all saw
1: it
0: was in perpetuity. Forever.
1: Yeah, I think it's still seen in reruns some places.
0: Well, of course it is.
1: Yeah.
0: Every day.
1: But you know, that show was on the air for 4 years, right? And, you know, I was thinking
0: was it
1: about
0: only
1: this.
0: Only 4 years?
1: Yeah, 4 years.
0: They grew up that fast?
1: Yeah.
0: And no.
1: Yes, actually, yes. And they so revered their relationship with Robert Reed off camera. And I've been watching Young Sheldon again, and these kids grew up with Lance Barber as their dad.
0: Yeah.
1: And apparently he's a hell of a nice guy.
0: Evidently, yes.
1: And he kind of took some of these kids under his wing, and then he has to die at the end of the damn show. And it's like, holy crap, that just had to be hard, just really hard on those kids. And even though he was alive, to see their TV dad die at the end of the season, at the end of the series, after 7 years. And it was more than 7 years. Seven seasons, but it took 8 years to film because of the strikes and because of COVID.
0: However, when they had the memorial service
1: For George. Yeah.
0: Although it was probably hard to film in the whole bit. He's sitting in the back dressed as a woman.
1: But he's also in the coffin. So there's shots of him when he's in the coffin.
0: So, you know what?
1: Crazy weird.
0: For those kids, though, having him there was probably...
1: Yeah, well, that's probably half the reason he
0: kind of cathartic. You know?
1: Yeah, sure. Like,
0: it wasn't as traumatic.
1: No. But he was in drag, and he was in the back of the church.
0: He dressed as an old lady. Which I didn't even know. Guitarist Pat Smear from Foo Fighters.
1: From the Foo Fighters.
0: Oh, I forgot a non-music person.
1: Who?
0: Hall of Famer Patrick Ewing from basketball.
1: Oh, Patrick Ewing.
0: Yeah.
1: Hall of Fame. NBA Hall of Famer. Patrick's got to be 65, right?
0: 64.
1: Uh-huh.
0: Now, back to the Foo Fighters. Pat Smear.
1: Boy, we're all over the place. Pat's 60.
0: Just chatty.
1: 66.
0: 67. Uh-huh. Terry Clark.
1: I love Terry Clark.
0: Yeah, it's good.
1: She's Canadian, you know.
0: Is she?
1: Yeah. Mm. Terry is, she's got to be 58.
0: She is.
1: Yeah.
0: You're just all over it today.
1: I'm almost all over it. Yeah.
0: You're on fire today.
1: Yeah.
0: Last but not least is Samantha Tsang.
1: Samantha Tsang is 75 today, I think.
0: Yes, sir.
1: And today's your birthday.
0: Happy birthday.
1: From Van Camp and Morgan.
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0: Minnesota
1: homeowner is warning that lawn care should not include booby traps.
0: What?
1: I know you got stuck on the word booby.
0: Yeah, go further. Booby traps. Okay.
1: Of course, you would say boobies are
0: trees. All right.
1: Anyway.
0: Stop it.
1: Police in Wyoming, Minnesota. Yes, Wyoming, Minnesota.
0: Well, that's like there's in Indiana, Pennsylvania. So
1: they say a 39-year-old Kyle Steffen, he installed a homemade spike strip.
0: What?
1: In his front yard to stop neighborhood kids from cutting across his grass.
0: Oh, jeez. How old you say he's 39? You said he's 39?
1: 39. Yeah.
0: Okay. Continue.
1: Officers responded after a neighbor reported Steffen yelling at her children and discovered a thick plastic strip packed with about 43-inch screws.
0: Ew.
1: According to police, Steffen admitted putting it there after repeatedly warning kids to stay off his property.
0: I don't think he's... Okay. Wow. Anyway.
1: Yeah. That's not the sharpest spoon in the drawer.
0: No, but I mean, you know, he's going to inflict real injury.
1: Great bodily injury.
0: If you trip over that, skin a knee. Oh, my God. Tetanus shots galore. Anyway.
1: Yeah, according to police, he did admit to putting it there after repeatedly warning kids. And so he admits it. He insisted the goal was to scare trespassers. It wasn't to hurt anyone, but officers noted he seemed frustrated that the device wasn't working.
0: Oh, it wasn't working.
1: Wasn't working. Nope. But now, working or not, he now faces a gross misdemeanor charge and is scheduled to appear in court in front of the judge, and then he has to explain all that again on August 25th.
0: Well, he's only 39. How horrible is this guy going to be when he's an old man?
1: Oh, my gosh.
0: Now, get off my lawn. I've got screws loose. Now, that's our crazy crime story for today.

0: If you like using the self-checkout line at Walmart, this might change your mind. A Walmart shopper says choosing the store's digital receipt option created an unexpected headache. After spending more than $450 on groceries at self-checkout, Shanna Marler says she and her husband were stopped at the exit and asked to show their receipt. When she explained it had been sent to her phone, she claims an employee questioned why she hadn't printed a paper copy.
1: She didn't want to.
0: A manager was eventually called over, reviewed the digital receipt, and let the couple leave with their groceries. But the story has sparked debate online. Some have defending the receipt checks as standard practice, and others wondering why customers are encouraged to use digital receipts by Walmart itself.
1: Right.
0: If they're still facing extra scrutiny at the door.
1: And good point.
0: See, since we did that story a couple of years ago about the fact that Walmart's arresting people for shoplifting because they don't, or they might accidentally not scan something, I've always been super careful to scan my own groceries. And when I get, you always get the choice of printing a paper receipt or having it text to your phone or both.
1: Or both, yeah.
0: I always do both. I never walk out of a Walmart without a paper receipt because I'm just used to it. If you go to Costco, you can't leave Costco without a receipt.
1: That's true.
0: Yeah.
1: Yeah.
0: And Walmart has people at the door in every store, so some are more, I don't know, anal than others about asking for your receipt. They do look at you funny, though.
1: Yeah.
0: Our Who Cares News is next.
2: You can't touch this. Touch this.

0: It is time for the Who Cares News headlines. Here's Morgan.
1: Well, here's news we do care about.
0: No.
1: Okay.
0: Really?
1: Send it out there right up front.
0: Okay.
1: When I say the word believe.
0: Believe.
1: What does it mean to you?
0: I think Ted Lasso.
1: Ted Lasso
0: today's
1: is officially back.
0: Yep. Today's the
1: season
0: day.
1: 4 premieres today on Apple TV, ending the long-awaited drought for fans of television's nicest soccer coach.
0: It's been 3 years.
1: Sorry, football.
0: Football, yeah.
1: Football
0: depends,
1: coach.
0: Guess he was in London.
1: This season brings a major change as Ted leaves AFC Richmond's men's team behind to coach a women's professional club in the UK.
0: I'm interested to see how they set that up, because there's still AFC Richmond people in the
1: right.
0: series, and maybe it's only going to be for the first season.
1: And evidently, his 3 year thing it's now going to be an additional 3 years.
0: Yeah, right. So they came up with another 3 year arc, from what I understand. They felt like the first one, the bow was neatly tied with the first one, and especially since in the last episode they jumped ahead and looked at every character's resolution in the future after he left and went back to Kansas City.
1: 10 episode season rolls out weekly three, and it's going to go through October 6th.
0: No.
1: So now if you wait until October 6th, then you can binge.
0: Yeah, you can binge all 10.
1: And if you've never watched it,
0: oh man, you owe it to yourself.
1: You really should.
0: It's one of the best shows on television.
1: Apple TV is offering a 7-day free trial for new subscribers.
0: Yeah, that only does you good for one episode. Oh, you can get binged up.
1: Yeah, you can
0: do the first
1: you got
0: three,
1: the whole
0: yeah, first,
1: three seasons you,
0: do,
1: you can watch.
0: You can do part one, yeah.
1: Yeah.
0: And worth it.
1: Country music just pulled off something no genre has ever done before. For the first time in Billboard Hot 100 history, all 5 of the top 5 songs are country.
0: That's crazy.
1: And that is crazy.
0: That is crazy.
1: Ella Langley's Choosing Texas leads the pack after spending 16 straight
0: 16
1: weeks at number
0: weeks.
1: 1.
0: Yeah.
1: Morgan Wallen, number 2.
0: Yep.
1: And then he has a duet with Ella.
0: Yeah.
1: Taylor Swift and Stella Lefty rounded out the list.
0: Man.
1: However,
0: don't get critical about that Taylor Swift song.
1: It's not country.
0: It isn't country, but country isn't country. If you're judging that song by all traditional country, today's country is not traditional country. It sounds different.
1: It's a bit of a departure from non-traditional country, too.
0: Probably part of the reason why the top 5 songs on the Billboard charts are all in the country genre. So that's all right. It's okay. Taylor deserves it. That movie is amazing. I haven't seen it yet.
1: I'm fine with it.
0: Amazing.
1: I'm fine with it. I'm fine with it. I like the song.
0: All right, more Who Cares tomorrow. Have a great day, and...
1: That's all the news you can tell us about for today.
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0: Welcome to the best hour on the radio. We are, of course, talking about hour four.
1: Hello.
0: We are here.
1: We're here.
0: You're here.
1: You're here.
0: You get us. Not everybody does. And that's, you know, that's either figuratively and literally, actually.
1: Yeah.
0: Hey, today hour four is brought to us by digital receipts in triplicate. Love the convenience of digital receipts? 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They're
1: excellent.
0: Good.
1: Excellent."
0: Because in 2026, your purchase isn't complete until documented three different ways and approved by someone with a clipboard.
1: It's really not.
0: Digital receipts in triplicate, saving paper while creating twice the paperwork.
1: Of course.
0: You gotta say hi to the squad today. Hello, squad.
1: Simon Diane.
0: Madam President.
1: Deb John.
0: Dr. Ian Stanley, I presume.
1: The doctor is in the house.
0: And?
1: Ed and Phoenix.
0: Let's not forget.
1: Tammy and Clay and Casey Joe.
0: And DF David Folds. And Bruce!
1: Neech.
0: All right, here's what's coming up on the fourth hour. Of course, we got our fast facts you can use if you can listen fast enough, as we always do. And you really are going to have to listen fast because, you know, we like to motor mouth these.
1: And then you start to slow down.
0: Shush. Don't you're underselling, over promising.
1: Oh, okay. Sorry.
0: And our stupid list today and our In Case You Missed It stories that we've scraped from the bottom of the internet. That and so much more all coming your way this hour four. So come on in. Have some candy, little girl. It's time for hour four.
1: I can't believe you just said that out loud.
0: I did. And it starts
1: right now.

0: 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Time for our fast facts you can use if you can listen fast enough. If you're ready, listen up. Here we go. We're motor mouthing it.
1: Mm-hmm.
0: The average person needs a vacation every 110 days. I think that's a long period
1: of
0: time.
1: That's a bunch of crap. I'd say every 7.5 days.
0: Yeah. A survey found that around 7% of employers have fired someone due to online shopping while on the job.
1: Oh, really?
0: Yeah.
1: I'm not surprised.

0: You got to get caught, though. And then it's got to go to HR. And it's like, yeah, you know. There's got to be warnings first, right? 25%.
1: Yeah,
0: 25% of adults say they haven't seen a snowball fight in 20 years. 25%.
1: Okay.
0: And I know there are adults that live in California that have never seen a snowball fight.
1: That's true.
0: Over 70% of men admit they have lied how much they work out on a first date.
1: Wow. Yeah.
0: I work out 4 days a week. Feed my mouth. 14% of people who work from home have their workstation set up on the floor. That's funny.
1: Wait, how many people?
0: 14%.
1: Really?
0: Yeah. That's just because they got no room.
1: I couldn't sit on the floor all day.
0: Yeah, I couldn't either. But I mean, a lot of people just sat with their laptop on the floor.
1: You know how you can wrap presents at Christmas?
0: Yeah, on the floor.
1: On the floor. Yeah. And then pretty soon one of your legs is just
0: and
1: like...
0: It goes to sleep.
1: And then you still try not to move. And then
0: eventually,
1: soon you don't know where your leg is.
0: Yeah. Yeah, I know.
1: And then you get up and it doesn't want to work.
0: Oh, that's the funny part. Because usually you fall over. 18% of us who have hosted a Thanksgiving dinner have regretted doing it later. Only 18%. That was great.
1: Okay.
0: 1 out of 6 Americans will rake leaves and clean fallen debris from their yard sometimes before the end of the year. 1 out of 6.
1: Okay.
0: We're not quite yet to autumn, but I get it.
1: It's 1 out of 6. Well,
0: yeah.
1: If you live on the west of the Mississippi,
0: east of the Mississippi, yeah,
1: then you have a better chance of doing that than
0: Well, still we get leaves out here.
1: Oh, that's true.
0: Yeah,
1: not so much where we're at in that area.
0: Yeah, depends on the number of trees you have in your yard.
1: But it's not like foresty places.
0: 145 million adults include walking as part of their physically active lifestyles. Walking is good
1: for you.
0: Research reveals if you want to feel good and have some more self-esteem, you should talk about yourself or compliment yourself.
1: Are you talking to other people or to yourself?
0: I guess
1: self-talk?
0: Maybe it's self-talk.
1: Okay.
0: 52% of mothers play video games when their children aren't home. I believe that. There's probably about 60% of dads. A recent survey found that being asked for your phone number and email address is the biggest pain while shopping during the holiday season. Yeah, I don't like that. Give us your email address, because then you got to type it in. That sucks.
1: Yeah. Would you like to say 10% now?
0: Yeah. And apply for our credit card, too.
1: Yes.
0: 75% of people eat one grilled cheese sandwich per year. Only one?
1: Only one.
0: You do not know what you're missing. More than 9 out of 10 people who post photos online say it helps reduce stress. Okay. Whatever.
1: All right.
0: And a little over $600 million is spent on fencing material. Barbed wire, chain link, chicken wire, etc. each year in America. $600 million. That's a big industry.
1: Thanks for letting me know, because I never gave it that much thought.
0: There you go. Well, that's...
1: Maybe that's my downfall.
0: That's the point.
1: I just don't think enough about fencing materials.
0: And those are some fast facts you can use today.
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0: studies found that 20-somethings are starting to go to bed by 9 p.m. 9 p.m. 20-somethings.
1: Really?
0: Yeah.
1: And you know, why would that be?
0: You know what? Don't know.
1: Huh.
0: And they say they got this from the old fogey playbook. So that's not the only brilliance kids can learn from the elders, their elders. See what we mean with today's stupid list of other things 20-somethings could learn from old people.
1: Yes, tell us.
0: Cars don't show as much dirt when they're beige.
2: Yeah, that's true.
1: That is true, yeah.
0: You never lose your glasses when they're around your neck.
2: Oh, that's true.
1: Also true.
2: Very true.
0: I got new glasses. You've seen my glasses, right?
1: Yeah, I like them.
0: With them came a neck cord.
1: Oh, really?
0: I don't do that. I leave them on my face. But it's in the bag if you want to borrow them for yours. Writing a check gives you time to get to know the CVS cashier.
1: For what reason? I'm just wondering.
0: It's what old people do.
1: Oh, okay.
0: Why waste money on streaming services when all you need is Fox News, right?
2: There you go.
1: Oh, shut your mouth.
0: The only thing more fun than shopping at the mall is walking at the mall.
1: Oh, my goodness.
0: You know, the seniors go down there a little early on Mondays.
1: It's a great place to walk. Open. I mean, that's true.
0: You're out of the elements. Dinner at Olive Garden is so much less hectic at 4:45 p.m.
1: It is. That's a good point.
0: Unlike TikTok, you can spend 5 straight hours knitting and have a scarf to show for it.
1: Read that one again for a fact, please.
0: Unlike TikTok, you can spend 5 straight hours knitting and have a scarf to show for it. I love that one. We should have said that.
1: It's just as funny the second time. And it's so true. Talk about a time suck.
0: How about
1: not
0: this?
1: Not the knitting, but the
0: wait a minute. Yeah. How about this? Know what you still have during a Wi-Fi outage? Books.
1: What?
0: Read a book.
1: What?
0: Nothing brings cheer to a home more than holiday-themed hand towels.
1: And your point?
0: Pockets are made for Werther's Originals. Love those things.
1: Oh, my gosh. I love those.
0: Yeah.
1: I love
0: and finally, home. Other stupid things that 20-somethings could learn from old people. Cash may be clunky, but remember, you can't snort cocaine with Venmo. And there you go.
1: Yes. Right.
0: We never read these in advance. That's our stupid list for today.

0: Every day, you know, we scrape the bottom of the internet, bring you some, in case
1: some
0: you missed
1: days
0: the stories.
1: More than others.
0: Yeah, well, we scraped pretty hard today. Here we go with our ICME stories, or in case you missed it, a South Florida steakhouse serving up dinner with a dress code that's optional. Once a month, guests at Class Soiree Steakhouse can dine completely nude while the staff stays fully clothed.
1: What?
0: With tickets ranging from $150 to $300.
1: Well, I do feel that the staff is completely nude. That might be a code issue. But
0: that's right. City officials say it's perfectly legal because the employees are wearing clothes.
1: Wow.
0: Yeah. Which proves one thing. The only thing mandatory in a restaurant is the check.
1: No shirt, no shoes, no problem.
0: No problem. Getting into Caltech just got a whole lot tougher. The university has assembled a 4-person team to verify applications by checking transcripts, confirming recommendation letters, reviewing competition awards, and even conducting video interviews to make sure students actually did the research they claim.
1: They weren't doing that?
0: Officials say AI has made it much easier to fake credentials, so they're making sure the only thing artificial on campus is the intelligence. Okay. So meta when you do that, right? Because they're going to learn AI.
1: That's fine. They can learn AI, yeah. but to fake your way into it, whatever.
0: And at a showing of Spider-Man Brand New Day in Colombia, came to a screeching halt after a mystery odor reportedly sent moviegoers rushing out of the theater.
1: Uh-oh. What was that?
0: Even someone dressed as Spider-Man was spotted outside waiting with everyone else while the culprit remained unknown. Social media quickly declared the real supervillain wasn't on the screen. It was apparently someone sitting somewhere in row G. Wow.
1: Yeah, like for the reels, or
0: I think that was for the joke, but for the reels, they smelled like it. And there you go; those are our ICME stories for today.
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Hanging out with the What's a Josh broadcast for this Wednesday, the 5th day of August. Today, National Underwear Day, National Oyster Day, and National Work Like a Dog Day. Speaking of dogs, we're going to be talking about dogs here shortly. Stick around for that one. By the way, if today's your day, if it's your birthday, and happy birthday to Lynn and Mike. Thank you so much for listening to the What's a Josh broadcast and making us part of your day.

0: Your home for all things 90s, that 90s channel. Hanging on the What's a Josh broadcast. So last week, before we went on vacation, I took Millie in to get her shots, get microchipped. She's an adult dog, but she didn't have a microchip yet and a few other things. Since then, and this dog was already a Velcro dog, she has been strapped to my leg. She's actually in the studio with me right now. For anybody who knows dogs, why is this? 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

here on the What's a Josh broadcast. Just wondering if you have a dog who's a Velcro dog and became a stronger Velcro dog after a trip to the vet. Got a message from Karen. Our lab is the exact same way after a vet visit. I think they just want reassurance that you're not taking them back. He follows me for 2 or 3 days afterward and then goes back to normal. Karen, thank you for that one. And one from Mike. My golden retriever always gets extra cuddly after the vet. I swear she's making sure I don't disappear after putting her through that. That's kind of what I'm wondering, is because at my vet, and I love my vet, who, by the way, I think is about to retire, she takes her to a back room to do all the shots. And the look on Millie's face when they took her back there was like, are you leaving me serious? And I didn't leave her. Anyway, I want to hear from you.

0: 90s channel. You're on the What's a Josh broadcast. I want to hear about your Velcro dog. One message from Kevin. If I get up to grab a glass of water, especially after a vet visit, the German Shepherd acts like we're moving across the country. Melissa, my beagle follows me into the bathroom every single time. There's no privacy. And Rachel, my pit bull has to be touching me somehow. Pit bulls are like that, aren't they? Millie's got part pit bull, part German Shepherd in her. She said, usually one paw is on my foot like she's checking to make sure I'm still there. Aw, Rachel, thank you for that one.
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hanging out on the What's a Josh broadcast up online at whatsajosh.com, talking about Velcro dogs. And I mentioned that I took the Millie to the vet, and ever since she's been incredibly Velcro-y, more so than normal. So I looked it up. The vet is genuinely stressful for many dogs. We know that. Studies have shown that routine vet exams can increase dogs' heart rate, body temperature, and stress hormones. Even healthy, well-adjusted dogs experience measurable stress during the visit. So just like a child may want a parent present after something scary, dogs are doing the same thing, and physical contact helps them recover. So there's your reasoning. It's so

0: Greg, my dog will be sound asleep until I even think about getting a snack. Suddenly, she's been awake for the entire time. I've noticed that Millie will be sleeping on the couch if we're watching TV. I'll go out to the kitchen to make something to eat, and she quietly comes out there, and I'll turn around, and she's sitting there staring at me, and I'm not expecting her, so I always let out this almost not a scream, but like, whoa, geez, I didn't know you were sitting there. It's kind of funny. Anyway, if you got one, love to hear from you. What's a Josh.com?
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1: You're on the What's a Josh broadcast. I want to hear about your Velcro dog. I got one from Trevor. My husky has to supervise every chore, laundry, dishes, vacuuming. She basically is my unpaid manager.

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1: 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Want to hear about your Velcro dogs? Got a message from Ron over at whatsajosh.com. My dog has two settings: attached to my hip or staring at me from 3 inches away, wondering where we're going next. Ron, thank you for that one. I got some time for a few more messages. If you want to get them in, head over to whatsajosh.com.

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1: Hanging on the What's a Josh broadcast. Got a message from Mark as we're talking about our dogs and our Velcro dogs. I mentioned that Millie, since she went to the vet, she's just been stuck to my side the entire time. He said, my Great Dane believes he's a lap dog. Somehow, every day, I end up with a 120-pound dog on my lap. That's how Swanson was. Millie doesn't jump up on my lap very much, but Swanson, he'd curl up right on my lap, and he was probably about 75 pounds.
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Hanging out on the What's a Josh broadcast. If you ever want to get a hold of me, you always hear people interacting with the show. You can do so over at whatsajosh.com. There's a button there that says message me, and those messages go straight to my phone, come straight to the studio. So love to hear from you every single day, whether it's a shout out or whatever it is. Love to talk to you. While you're there, you can also play the arcade, watch some videos. We're still featuring our trip to the Eloise Asylum as our featured video, which was a really cool abandoned experience. So if you really want to check out some cool video, check that out. Again, that's at whatsajosh.com.

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1: You're on the What's a Josh broadcast. It is time for the retro movie quote of the day. Last couple days we did 1991. We are jumping up all the way to 1992. And this movie was directed by Penny Marshall. I'll give you the quote coming up in a few songs.
2: Hey, hon, what you doing with your phone? 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

0: the retro movie quote of the day with the What's a Josh broadcast. I feel like we're doing all summer movies of the early 90s, 1992 today. And the quote, this is an easy one. There's no crying in baseball. There's no crying in baseball. What movie is that from? If you know it, keep it to yourself. If you don't know it, I'll give you the answer next.
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0: 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You're on the What's a Josh broadcast. There's no crying in baseball. That's the retro movie quote of the day. The hint I gave you was 1992 and directed by Penny Marshall. It was inspired by the real-life All-American Girls Professional Baseball League, which operated during World War II. Many of the actresses went through weeks of baseball training before filming began, and in 2012, the movie was selected for preservation in the National Film Registry for its cultural significance. It stars Tom Hanks, Gina Davis, Lori Petty, Madonna, and Rosie O'Donnell. What movie? It was A League of Their Own. A League of Their Own. And one of the most famous quotes of the 90s, there's no crying in baseball. That's the retro movie quote of the day. We'll do it again tomorrow.
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hanging out with the What's a Josh broadcast for this Wednesday, the 5th day of August. Today, National Underwear Day, National Oyster Day, and National Work Like a Dog Day. Speaking of dogs, we're going to be talking about dogs here shortly. Stick around for that one. By the way, if today's your day, if it's your birthday, and happy birthday to Lynn and Mike. Thank you so much for listening to the What's a Josh broadcast and making us part of your day.